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1: Violin Concerto No. 1 by Max Bruch. Wonderful violinist Randall Gooseby will play in that for us in about 10 minutes. I've long enjoyed this work by Vivaldi, his Flute Concerto No. 3, Il Giardinetto, known as the Goldfinch. I had to look up the actual call of the goldfinch to see if Vivaldi gets this right. I'm not really entirely sure if he does. There's one right there. I'm playing this off of a little app on my phone for you. I don't know. Anyway, that would be one of them. Here is The Goldfinch by Vivaldi. Lisa Beznosiak plays the flute with the English concert led by Trevor Pinnock.

0: There's a lot of nice calls into that work by Vivaldi. The Goldfinch is what it's known. I didn't hear any of the Goldfinch calls that I have on my bird app, though. Well, I suppose that maybe that was in there, and I just didn't hear it. But anyway, Lisa Beznosiuk, acting as the Goldfinch there, playing the flute with the English concert, Trevor Pinnock conducting.
1: 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So join me for Folk with Matt Wetroba, Sunday at 6, and then again on Saturday at 6, right here on WKAR 90.5 FM.
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0: The Violin Concerto No. 1 by Max Bruch, played here by violinist Randall Goosby with the Philadelphia Orchestra, led by Yannick Nezet-Séguin.

0: A little encore there from violinist Randall Goosby with Zhu Wang at the piano. 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
1: In your mid-Michigan weather forecast, expect partly cloudy skies tonight with a low around 54. It'll be rainy tomorrow with possibly a thunderstorm and highs in the mid-70s.
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0: The Concert Waltz number 1 by Alexander Glazunov. Now, technically, if it's called Concert Waltz, that means that he didn't really mean for you to dance to it, but you certainly could. That piece, the Philharmonia Orchestra, conducted by Evgeny Svetlanov.
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0: That's called the Loquat in Five Colors by the contemporary Chinese composer Zhao Gangye, the Royal Liverpool Philharmonic, conducted by Dane Lam.
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0: Admittedly, it does take some audacity to write a symphony with the subtitle Pastoral Symphony, after Beethoven arguably wrote the definitive such thing, but several other composers have done so. Rayfon Williams composed his work entitled A Pastoral Symphony in 1922. That might be one of the better-known examples. Not to be outdone, another English composer, one considerably lesser known than Vaughan Williams, came along a few years later and wrote one such work himself, which is really setting oneself up for scrutiny. But this one potentially avoids it, at least somewhat, by writing something that sounds very different, and that is this work by Alan Rawsthorne, his Symphony No. 2, Pastoral Symphony. This is Nicholas Braithwaite and the London Philharmonic.

0: The Symphony No. 2, subtitled Pastoral Symphony, by the English composer Alan Rawsthorne. And that was soprano Tracy Chadwell singing in the final movement, along with the London Philharmonic Orchestra, all conducted by Nicholas Braithwaite.
1: In your mid-Michigan weather forecast, expect partly cloudy skies tonight with a low around 54. It'll be rainy tomorrow with possibly a thunderstorm and highs in the mid-70s.
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0: Tamar Metuzala by the Italian contemporary composer Olivia Belli. Gautier Capuçon played the cello and Jerome Ducros at the piano.
1: In your mid-Michigan weather forecast, expect partly cloudy skies tonight with a low around 54. It'll be rainy tomorrow with possibly a thunderstorm and highs in the mid-70s.
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0: This is a work by the English composer Ruth Gipps, and it's called Ambarvalia, which, despite being a very lovely word, was a Roman agricultural fertility rite celebrated in the springtime involving animal sacrifices. And I am going to wager a guess that Ms. Gipps was more inspired by, a collection of poems maybe from the 19th century by Thomas Burbage and Arthur Clough, maybe a poetry collection from the 1930s from Japan that was considered a seminal contribution to Japanese modernism. A lot of possibilities. I'm not really hearing animal sacrifices in this music.

0: Umbervalia by the English composer Ruth Gipps, played there by the BBC Philharmonic Orchestra, conducted by Rumon Gamba. I'm Steve Seal. Thank you for tuning in. Hope you can stick around.
1: On the next Fresh Air, as we approach America's 250th birthday, writer Jesse Wegman tells the forgotten story of James Wilson, a brilliant 18th century lawyer who played a critical role in crafting the Constitution, pushing for a strong federal government, and the direct election of lawmakers. Wegman's book is The Lost Founder. 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

0: That is from a CD called Nedudim, which is Hebrew for wanderings. And it's a whole bunch of world premiere works. Many are collaborative creations between the performers. And a number are original works by American composer Dan Visconti, including that one called Native Tongues, the Fifth House Ensemble and Baladino, featuring vocalist Yael Badash. In that music of Dan Visconti. 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
1: In your mid-Michigan weather forecast, expect partly cloudy skies tonight with a low around 54. It'll be rainy tomorrow with possibly a thunderstorm and highs in the mid-70s.
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1: Another Syrian composer and performer next. Kenan Azme is a Syrian clarinetist, and in keeping with our cross-cultural collaborations theme this evening, this is a collaborative piece between Azme and the group Fuse, and it's called On Anxiety.

0: That is called On Anxiety, a collaboration between the Syrian clarinetist and composer Kenan Azme and the group Fuse. So it's co-credited to them. 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And as always, my weekly tip of the hat to Jennifer Allen, who puts together the playlists on the show. My name is Steve Seal. 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

0: Kelvi by the Indian American composer Asha Srinivasan. I even practiced it. Let's try it again. Asha Srinivasan, the Pan Pacific Ensemble performing. It's Extra Eclectic.
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0: This is a performance from Chad Cannon's group, the Asia America New Music Institute of Los Angeles. And we'll also hear from the bass baritone Devon Tynes in this piece by Chad Cannon called Wild Grass on the Riverbank.

0: That's called Wa Habibi, or Beloved, traditional Lebanese hymn. And one more there from Kronos Quartet. The show's archive is online at yourclassical.org. And thanks again to Jennifer Allen for the playlist that she puts together for the program. I'm Steve Seal. Thank you for listening. It's Extra Eclectic.
1: 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Also on the program, the Symphony No. 2 by Robert Schumann. I'm Alec Baldwin. I hope you'll enjoy this music with me as Christoph von Dohnányi conducts the New York Philharmonic this week.
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0: Sally Walker was the flutist, Elizabeth Layton violin, Stephen King viola, Sarah Barrett horn, Mark Gaydon bassoon, and Robert Nairn bass. Boccherini's Sextet in E-flat, Opus 38, number 1.
1: 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I'm Amanda Sewell. 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
0: today. It's Music Through the Night. I'm Ward Jacobson. We hear pianist Elin Grimaud playing music by Franz Liszt next. Franz Liszt was a frequent guest of the acting cardinal at the Villa d'Este, situated in Tivoli, near Rome. And this is a piano showpiece that describes the glittering fountains, part of the water features at the villa, from years of pilgrimage. Music by Franz Liszt.

0: There were two viola quintets by Mozart. The first, very bright and cheerful. The second, more on the dark side. We just heard the second one, the string quintet number 4 in G minor, the Takacs Quartet with Jörgi Pauk playing viola.
1: 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This is Matt Wetroba, reminding you that if you miss any of my Sunday evening program, the first 2 hours will repeat the following Saturday. So join me for Folk with Matt Wetroba, Sunday at 6, and then again on Saturday at 6, right here on WKAR 90.5 FM.
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0: Ah, Paris. Oh, a suite about the City of Light, Paris, by Haydn Wood. Ernest Tomlinson conducted the Slovak Radio Symphony Orchestra. One of the four orchestral suites by Tchaikovsky waiting for you in a little bit, but up next we'll hear piano music by Mendelssohn.
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0: The Prague Symphony Orchestra, conducted by Jerzy Belolavik, played the Orchestral Suite No. 2 in D, Opus 53 by Tchaikovsky. I'm Ward Jacobson, Music Through the Night.
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0: The Symphony No. 86 in D, one of the Paris symphonies by Franz Joseph Haydn. It was Adam Fischer leading the Austro-Hungarian Haydn Orchestra. Coming up, we'll hear a work for harp and orchestra by Joaquin Rodrigo, and up next, something for clarinet and piano by William Grant Still.
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0: Hans-Peter Westermann played the oboe there with Camerata Cologne, a work by Alessandro Marcello, his oboe concerto in D minor. The Melos Quartet plays Schumann, marvelous chamber music coming up, but after the break, we'll hear a symphony, one of the six symphonies by Samuel Wesley.
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0: It's Music Through the Night. I'm Ward Jacobson. English composer Samuel Wesley was the son of the Methodist hymn writer, the Reverend Charles Wesley. He was the nephew of the very celebrated Reverend John Wesley. And he was also a precocious performer. Between the ages of 6 and 7, Samuel Wesley was taught to play from musical notation by a young organist from Bath. He composed 6 symphonies, 5 of which survive today. This is the Symphony No. 6 from the man known as the English Mozart.

0: the Mels Quartets performed the String Quartet No. 2 in F by Robert Schumann. I'm Ward Jacobson.
1: Happy Tuesday. I'm Jody Knoll. Here's an insight into how I sometimes find inspiration for the selections I program. I was having trouble finding the right piece to start my program when I remembered a piece by Sir Paul McCartney, simply named Tuesday. He wrote it for an animated film of the same name he produced based on a children's book. Hear it at 9 this morning on 90.5 Classical.
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0: Great to hear that old EMI recording of Jacqueline Dupre, cellist, and Daniel Barenboim at the piano. They played the 12 variations on Handel's See the Conquering Hero Comes by Beethoven. We will get to some work by the Swedish composer Elfriede Andre a little bit later. Up next after the break, something by Respighi.
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In mid-Michigan weather today, increasing clouds with a good chance of showers and thunderstorms, breezy and a high near 74. Rain and thunderstorms likely tonight with a low around 54. More rain and storms on Wednesday with a high near 73.

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0: That was the Stockholm Symphony Orchestra with the finale of the Symphony No. 2 by the Swedish composer Elfriede Andre.
1: 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Also on the program, the Symphony No. 2 by Robert Schumann. I'm Alec Baldwin. I hope you'll enjoy this music with me as Christoph von Dohnányi conducts the New York Philharmonic this week.
2: 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From Michigan State University, this is WKAR Classical in East Lansing. Thank you for listening. 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

0: Introduction Theme and Variations by Carl Maria von Weber. Carmen Berkus was the clarinetist with the Auer Quartet.
1: Happy Tuesday. I'm Jody Knoll. Here's an insight into how I sometimes find inspiration for the selections I program. I was having trouble finding the right piece to start my program when I remembered a piece by Sir Paul McCartney, simply named Tuesday. He wrote it for an animated film of the same name he produced based on a children's book. Hear it at 9 this morning on 90.5 Classical.
2: In mid-Michigan weather today, increasing clouds with a good chance of showers and thunderstorms, breezy and a high near 74. Rain and thunderstorms likely tonight with a low around 54. More rain and storms on Wednesday with a high near 73.

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1: 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I'm Amanda Sewell. 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
3: 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I'm Jamie Paisley, and join me every afternoon for classical music on WKAR.
0: German composer and conductor Karl Nicolai, best known for his opera based on Shakespeare's comedy, The Merry Wives of Windsor, 1849. Here's the overture performed by the Philharmonia Orchestra.

0: The overture from The Merry Wives of Windsor by Otto Nicolai. It was the Philharmonia Orchestra. I'm Ward Jacobson. Enjoy your Tuesday.
1: Hey, everybody. This is Matt Wetroba, reminding you that if you miss any of my Sunday evening program, the first 2 hours will repeat the following Saturday. So join me for Folk with Matt Wetroba, Sunday at 6, and then again on Saturday at 6, right here on WKAR 90.5 FM.

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0: Very elegant processional there, written by Samuel Coleridge Taylor. That was a Roma dance from his Roma Suite. Adrian Leeper conducted the RTE Concert Orchestra. Some dances of Norwegian roots coming up next, along with fairy tales, too. It's fantasy time.
1: Happy Tuesday. I'm Jody Knoll. Here's an insight into how I sometimes find inspiration for the selections I program. I was having trouble finding the right piece to start my program when I remembered a piece by Sir Paul McCartney, simply named Tuesday. He wrote it for an animated film of the same name he produced based on a children's book. Hear it at 9 this morning on 90.5 Classical.
2: In mid-Michigan weather today, increasing clouds with a good chance

Of showers and thunderstorms, breezy and a high near 74. Rain and thunderstorms likely tonight with a low around 54. More rain and storms on Wednesday with a high near 73.

0: I love that kind of whimsical ending there to the Piano Quintet, also known as the Trout Theme and Variations, Franz Schubert. Coming up, we'll hear Henry Cowell having a little party at the firehouse in New England.
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This is Jody Knoll. I'm grateful that WKAR Sustainers have made it possible for me to share the music I love with you for more than 30 years. 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

0: Symphony No. 8, that was a fourth movement by Antonin Dvorak. Andrei Previn conducted the Los Angeles Philharmonic Orchestra.
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0: Such a brief one of those you wish it would go on a little longer. Infectious, sad melody from Leo Brower. That is Afro-Cuban lullaby, and Berto Rojas was the guitarist. We have coming up right away, actually, Piano Quintet, a scherzo from Robert Schumann, something he wrote for his beloved wife.
1: On the next Great Lakes Concerts, the Lansing Symphony plays Verdi's Nabucco Overture. Pianist Janice Carissa and the Jackson Symphony play Schumann's Piano Concerto in A Minor. And the Ann Arbor Symphony performs Les Offrandes Oubliées, Forgotten Offerings by Olivier Messiaen. Saturday.

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1: In mid-Michigan weather today, increasing clouds with a good chance of showers and thunderstorms, breezy and a high near 74. Rain and thunderstorms likely tonight with a low around 54. More rain and storms on Wednesday with a high near 73.

0: That was the Academic Festival Overture. Johannes Brahms, Leonard Slatkin conducted, the St. Louis Symphony Orchestra. We'll get a little mushy on you, a romantic suite next from Franz Schreker.
1: Happy Tuesday. I'm Jody Knoll. Here's an insight into how I sometimes find inspiration for the selections I program. I was having trouble finding the right piece to start my program when I remembered a piece by Sir Paul McCartney, simply named Tuesday. He wrote it for an animated film of the same name he produced based on a children's book. Hear it at 9 this morning on 90.5 Classical.
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0: Romantic Sweet Dance, Franz Schreker. That was Vasily Sinaisky conducting the Philharmonic Orchestra.
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2: 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But first, let's take a look at our weather for the capital region. We have increasing cloudiness today with a chance of showers and thunderstorms, then showers likely and possibly a thunderstorm after 2 p.m. with a high around 74. For tonight, rain and thunderstorms likely, a low of 54. On Wednesday, rain and possibly thunderstorms at a high of 73 degrees. It's sunny and 70 in Flint, partly cloudy and 66 in Jackson, and mostly sunny and 63 degrees here on the MSU campus. From Michigan State University, this is 90.5 WKAR-FM and WKAR-FM HD1 East Lansing. Good morning, my friends. I'm Jody Noel. Well, every once in a while, as I'm programming, it's kind of hard to make that first selection to start at 9 o'clock. I want it to be something that's interesting, appealing, sometimes a piece that has some extra energy, or sometimes it corresponds to a composer or performer's birthday. Well, today I've chosen a piece called Tuesday on this Tuesday morning, and it comes from a film that Paul McCartney produced called Music and Animation, an animated anthology film that compiled three animated short films. The film includes Rupert and the Frog Song, Tuesday, and Tropic Island Hum, and Paul McCartney wrote or composed music for each short film. We're going to hear music for the middle short film, Tuesday, which is based on a book written and illustrated by David Wiesner in 1991. It's a wordless picture book, and it received the 1992 Caldecott Medal for illustrations, and it is also called Tuesday. Here's the short synopsis of the film. On Tuesday, the frogs fly at 8 p.m. every Tuesday night, but one night, they go inside one house. One frog sneezes because of dust. Then, after the dawn appears, they go back to the water. Well, here is the music that Sir Paul McCartney wrote for that short film, Tuesday, for orchestra, the London Symphony Orchestra, led by Andrea Quinn.

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Andrea Quinn directed the London Symphony Orchestra in Tuesday for Orchestra by Sir Paul McCartney, music that McCartney wrote for one of three short films, part of his film anthology called Music and Animation. Brings us to 9:16 on this Tuesday morning, the 16th of June. Festivo by Jean Sibelius from his suite number one of Historic Scenes in just a few minutes. Next, trumpeters Hannes and Wolfgang Leuben, brother trumpeters. They actually have one other brother who's also a trumpet player, but just the two of them in this concerto by Vivaldi, his concerto in C for two trumpets and orchestra, the English Chamber Orchestra led by Simon Preston on WKAR-FM.

0: The Concerto in C Major for Two Trumpets and Orchestra by Antonio Vivaldi, trumpeters Hannes and Wolfgang Leuben, with the English Chamber Orchestra directed by Simon Preston. Festive music by Finnish composer Jean Sibelius right after this.
1: 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We'll see you there at the MSU Libraries Book Talk Series finale, Wednesday, June 17th, 6:15 p.m. For details, visit WKAR.org.
0: Good morning, I'm Jody Knoll. Much like his famous tone poem Finlandia, Jean Sibelius's Scène historique, or historic scenes, also celebrate his homeland's defiance under a repressive rule at the hand of Russian authorities. Kind of reminds us that nothing is new under the sun, right? In 1899, the Finnish Press Pension Fund was so heavily active in its anti-Russian stand that it symbolized strength and patriotism to Sibelius. So in a celebratory response, he composed two suites of historic scenes in 1911 and 1912. Here is Festivo, or Festive, number 3 from the first suite of historic scenes by Jean Sibelius, Sir Alexander Gibson leading the Scottish National Orchestra on 90.5 Classical.

Festivo, or festive, from the suite number one of Historic Scenes by Jean Sibelius. The Scottish National Orchestra was directed by Sir Alexander Gibson on WKAR-FM. A piano sonata by Haydn in just a moment. Good morning, I'm Jody Knoll. Our forecast today calling for increasing cloudiness with a chance of showers and thunderstorms, then showers likely and possibly a thunderstorm after 2 p.m. with a high near 74 degrees. For tonight, rain and thunderstorms are likely, a low around 54, and for Wednesday, rain and possibly thunderstorms and a high of 73. And looking ahead to Thursday, partly sunny with a chance of rain mainly before 2 p.m. at a high of 70 degrees. It's partly cloudy and 66 in Ann Arbor, partly cloudy 69 in Grand Rapids, and mostly sunny and 64 degrees here in East Lansing. Music by Franz Joseph Haydn is next on WKAR-FM, his piano sonata number 35 in C major, played by pianist Yeno Yando.

0: Pianist Jeno Jando played the piano sonata number 35 in C major by Franz Josef Haydn. We're heading outdoors with Aaron Copland right after this.
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0: It's 12 minutes before 10 o'clock now, and just after 10 this morning, we'll hear a suite from the opera The Temple of Glory by Jean-Philippe Rameau. Well, the Lansing Symphony has a concert on the lawn, outdoor summer chamber series concert scheduled for tonight at 6:30, featuring the Sonny Wilkinson Quintet. That's at the MSU-FCU headquarters on West Road in East Lansing. We'll be keeping an eye on the weather, and the Lansing Symphony will let us know by 3 o'clock whether or not that concert is going on. There is a chance of some rain this afternoon and early evening. But in anticipation of that concert, here is an outdoor overture written in 1938 by Aaron Copland, the Cincinnati College Conservatory of Music Wind Symphony, directed by Eugene Corporan.

Eugene Corporan directed the Cincinnati College Conservatory of Music Wind Symphony in an outdoor overture by Aaron Copland. And the Lansing Symphony has an outdoor concert scheduled for this evening at 6:30 at the MSU-FCU headquarters building on West Road in East Lansing, featuring some jazz with the Sonny Wilkinson Quartet, or Quintet, rather. For more information, go to lansingsymphony.org. I know the Lansing Symphony is going to be keeping an eye on the weather as well, because there is a chance of rain later this afternoon and early evening. And Courtney Milbrook told me that they will be making a decision around 3 o'clock this afternoon as to whether or not the concert will go ahead. So stay tuned to 90.5 FM, and we'll keep you up to date on that as well. From Michigan State University, this is 90.5 WKAR-FM and WKAR-FM HD1 East Lansing. Today's programming is made possible in part by a contribution in loving memory of Bruce T. Allen from his wife, Virginia. Good morning. I'm Jody Knoll. Time is 10 o'clock, and in just a moment, a suite of music from The Temple of Glory by Jean-Philippe Rameau. First, a look at our weather forecast. Increasing cloudiness today in the capital region with a chance of rain and thunderstorms. Then showers are likely, and possibly a thunderstorm once we hit the 2 p.m. hour, a high around 74. For tonight, rain and thunderstorms likely, a low of 54. For Wednesday, showers and possibly thunderstorms and a high of 73 degrees. It's sunny and 69 in Saginaw, partly cloudy 68 in Battle Creek, mostly sunny and 66 here in East Lansing. Raymond Lepard directs the English Chamber Orchestra next in the second suite of music from the opera Le Temple de la Gloire, The Temple of Glory, by Jean-Philippe Rameau.

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Raymond Lepard directed the English Chamber Orchestra in the second suite of music from the opera Le Temple de la Gloire, The Temple of Glory, by French composer Jean-Philippe Rameau. Well, when I was programming this hour, I just coincidentally ended up programming music by French composers from several different eras. And in just a few minutes, we'll hear music by Camille Saint-Saëns, his Algerian suite. And we'll close out the hour with music by Chevalier de Saint-Georges. But next, we'll stay in the temple with music by Georges Bizet, his duet Au fond du temple saint, from the depths of the Holy Temple, from Act One of the opera The Pearl Fishers. Tenor Jerry Hadley, baritone Thomas Hampson, and the Welsh National Opera Orchestra, Carlo Rizzi directing.

0: Tenor Jerry Hadley and baritone Thomas Hampson and the Welsh National Opera Orchestra led by Carlo Rizzi in a beautiful performance of Georges Bizet's duet Au fond du Temple Saint, from the depths of the Holy Temple, from Act One of Bizet's The Pearl Fishers. We will head to Algeria with Camille Saint-Saëns right after this.
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0: Camille Saint-Saëns began work on his Algerian suite in 1879 while he was on a solitary retreat to that country to work on his opera Samson and Delilah. The last movement is his famous French military march. Here is the Algerian suite by Camille Saint-Saëns in a performance by the Monte Carlo Philharmonic, directed by David Robertson, on WKAR 90.5 Classical.

0: David Robertson directed the Monte Carlo Philharmonic in the Algerian Suite by Camille Saint-Saëns on WKAR-FM. In a moment, we'll go back about 100 years to ballet music by Chevalier de Saint-Georges.
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1: Seven and a half minutes before 11 o'clock on this Tuesday, the 16th of June, and you're tuned to WKAR 90.5 Classical, Michigan State University Radio. In just a few minutes, shortly after 11 this morning, we'll hear the Italian Symphony by Felix Mendelssohn. But first, music from the 18th century by Chevalier de Saint-Georges, who was born on the French Caribbean island of Guadeloupe, the son of an enslaved woman of Senegalese origin and a French plantation owner. He ended up making it big in French society when he moved to Paris. Here is ballet music from his comic opera The Anonymous Lover, music of Chevalier de Saint-Georges, Jean Lamont directing Tafel Music Orchestra.

Jean Lamont directed Tafel Music Orchestra in ballet music from the comic opera The Anonymous Lover, written in 1780 by Chevalier de Saint-Georges. It's 11 o'clock, and from Michigan State University, this is 90.5 WKAR-FM and WKAR-FM HD1 East Lansing. Today's programming is made possible in part by a contribution from Michael and Paula Kopisch in memory of Joseph Conowitz, who cultivated long-lasting friendships and the art of living. Good morning. I'm Jody Newell. It's good to have you along for music this morning. In about a half an hour, we'll hear a piece called The Promise of Living from the opera The Tender Land by Aaron Copland, and in just a moment, The Italian Symphony by Felix Mendelssohn. Here's how our forecast is shaping up for today. We have clouds moving in with a chance of showers and thunderstorms. Then showers are likely and possibly a thunderstorm after 2 p.m., a high around 74. For tonight, rain and thunderstorms are likely, a low of 54. Showers and possibly a thunderstorm on Wednesday with a high of 73 degrees. And for Thursday, partly sunny, a chance of rain mainly before 2 p.m. at a high around 70 on Thursday. It's 70 degrees in Midland and here in East Lansing, 67 in Marshall. Felix Mendelssohn traveled to Italy in the winter of 1830, and that trip inspired a symphony. He wrote to his family, "The Italian Symphony is making good progress. It will be the jolliest piece I have ever done." Despite that optimistic prediction, the work took him several years to complete, and he was never quite satisfied with it. Some critics, however, have called it the perfect symphony. Symphony No. 4 in A Major, The Italian by Felix Mendelssohn, the Boston Symphony Orchestra, directed by Sir Colin Davis.

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0: Sir Colin Davis directed the Boston Symphony Orchestra in the Italian Symphony, Symphony No. 4 in A Major by Felix Mendelssohn on WKAR-FM. In just a minute, music appropriate for this time of year, music from an opera by Aaron Copland that takes place during high school graduation season.
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0: Well, it is the season for high school graduation open houses. I suppose maybe most of them are over by now, but I know the last couple of weekends, Judy and I have attended some high school graduation open houses. Here's music by Aaron Copland from his opera The Tender Land, which is the story of an American farm family during spring harvest and high school graduation season. One of the beautiful songs in the opera is The Promise of Living, which could be an excellent topic for a commencement address, I suppose. Here is The Promise of Living from the opera The Tender Land by Aaron Copland. Timothy Selig leads the Turtle Creek Chorale.

0: Timothy Selig directed the Turtle Creek Chorale in the chorus The Promise of Living from Aaron Copland's opera The Tender Land. In just a minute, we'll hear a piano sonata from the early 19th century by a French woman composer who was not only a composer but one of the best forte piano performers and improvisers of her time. Right after this.
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0: 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We're about 20 minutes away from news at 12:01. Until then, music by a composer and performer by the name of Hélène de Montgeroux, a French composer and pianist who lived from 1764 to 1836. Not only was she recognized in her time as one of the best piano performers and improvisers, but she was also a published composer, which was certainly a rare thing for women in the late 18th and early 19th centuries. Here's pianist Sarah Cahill to play the piano sonata number 9 in F-sharp minor by Hélène de Montgeroux.

0: The Piano Sonata No. 9 in F-sharp minor by Hélène de Montgeroux, played by pianist Sarah Cahill. From Michigan State University, this is 90.5 WKAR-FM and WKAR-FM HD1 East Lansing. Today's programming is made possible in part by a contribution in celebration of Marv and Peggy Dunn's 53rd wedding anniversary. Congratulations to Marv and Peggy, and in your honor, at 12:07, right after the news, music written in 1973, the year you were married, if my calculations are correct, and it's a piece called Valse à la Mode for two cellos and orchestra by Paul Tortelier. First, this news.
1: Live from NPR News in Washington, I'm Libby Casey. President Trump and Ukrainian President Volodymyr Zelensky spoke on the sidelines of the G7 summit in Paris today, and Trump says another meeting could happen later. NPR's Joanna Kakissis reports that Zelensky says the U.S. remains a key player in ending Russia's war on Ukraine, which has lasted more than 4 years.
2: G7 leaders did agree to put economic pressure on Russia so the Kremlin moves forward on a peace deal. Zelensky told reporters in a voice message that G7 leaders do not understand Russian President Vladimir Putin's continued aggression. Putin does not want to end the war, Zelensky says, but he must be forced to, primarily through sanctions. Zelensky has said Ukraine has been enacting its own sanctions on Russia by targeting the Kremlin's war machine. For months, the Ukrainian military has used its own long-range strike drones to hit oil depots and refineries. Oil is a pillar of the Russian economy. Joanna Kakissis, NPR News.
1: It's another election day Tuesday, and it brings another set of primary elections that will tell us how American voters are feeling about this moment in politics in their states. That includes a pair of important runoff elections in Georgia. NPR's Stephen Fowler has more.
3: Republican voters will decide their pick to take on incumbent Democrat John Ossoff in a high-profile general election. And they'll choose a nominee to replace outgoing Governor Brian Kemp. Over the weekend, President Trump endorsed Congressman Mike Collins for the Senate race instead of Kemp's preferred candidate, but both Trump and Kemp support the same pick in the governor's race. Also on the ballot today are runoffs in Alabama and open races in Oklahoma and D.C. Stephen Fowler, NPR News, Atlanta.
1: The former head of U.S. Immigration and Customs Enforcement is taking a consulting job with a defense contractor. NPR's Sergio Martinez Beltran reports.
4: Navigators Security and Defense told NPR Todd Lyons is a senior vice president focusing on U.S. defense strategy and international security. The company says it does not engage in lobbying activities and that under federal law, Lyons cannot engage with DHS for a year. Lyons served as ICE's acting director from March 2025 until last month. During his tenure, ICE agents carried out some of the Trump administration's most aggressive immigration enforcement operations in Chicago and Minneapolis. Lyons stepped down after facing intense pressure to meet a 3,000-person daily arrest quota imposed by the White House. Despite the agency's aggressive tactics, the quota was never met. Sergio Martinez Beltran, NPR News, Austin, Texas.
1: British Prime Minister Keir Starmer says the UK will ban children under 16 from using social media apps like Snapchat, TikTok, and YouTube starting early next year. This is NPR News, live in Washington.
5: For WKAR News, I'm Melissa Ingalls in for Mallory Begay. The city of Mason has new noise limits, but more changes could be on the way. City council members voted unanimously last night to approve an ordinance establishing stricter noise and vibration limits. The ordinance was brought forward through a petition initiative. By passing the ordinance themselves, city council members keep it off the November ballot. Mayor Russell Whipple says that gives them more flexibility to amend the ordinance before it goes into effect next month, based on a review by a noise specialist. If it were approved by voters, city council members would have to wait at least a year before making changes.
6: This is not the city doing something sneaky. This is just the way the charter is written.
5: Whipple says parts of the ordinance may be considered exclusionary zoning or arbitrary enforcement. Governor Gretchen Whitmer is in Paris for a military and security trade show as part of a European business development tour. Rick Pluta has more.
7: The Eurosatory Conference in Paris is one of the world's largest defense, security, and weapons expositions. Whitmer's attendance coincides with Europe's rapid amp-up in security spending as President Donald Trump has rolled back the U.S. commitment to the NATO alliance and as Russia wages a war in Ukraine. Trump is also in France for the summit of G7 nations. Whitmer hopes Western allies will look to Michigan aerospace and defense manufacturers as potential security contractors. Michigan business leaders and representatives of the Michigan Economic Development Corporation are also along for the trade mission, Whitmer's second to Europe this year. After Paris, the entourage will continue to Belgium and Luxembourg. I'm Rick Pluta.
5: In Capital Region weather today, increasing clouds with a good chance of showers and thunderstorms, breezy and a high near 74. Tonight, rain and thunderstorms likely, low around 54. More rain and thunderstorms on Wednesday, high around 73.
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0: It's 6.5 minutes past 12 noon on this Tuesday, the 16th of June, and you're listening to WKAR 90.5 Classical, Michigan State University Radio. Good afternoon. I'm Jody Knoll. As I read before the news, our day sponsors this hour are Marv and Peggy Dunn in celebration of their 53rd wedding anniversary. And since their wedding was 53 years ago in 1973, I thought it would be appropriate to play a piece from that year. And this also has to do with a husband and wife. It's by the cellist Paul Tourtellier, who married one of his cello students back in 1946 by the name of Maud Martin. And he wrote this waltz for two cellos for himself and his wife, Maud, and called it the Valse à la Maud, M-A-U-D, in 1973. Here they are, husband and wife playing together, cellists Paul and Maud Martin Tourtellier, with the English Chamber Orchestra led by Paul Tourtellier in the Valse à la Maud by Tourtellier.

Cellists Paul Tourtellier and his wife, Maud Martin Tourtellier, with the English Chamber Orchestra, led by Paul Tourtellier in a piece that he wrote for his wife, the Valse à la Mode, for two cellos and orchestra from 1973. And congratulations to Peggy and Marv Dunn on their 53rd wedding anniversary. Back in 1973, they were married. Next on WKAR-FM, organist István Ella and the Corelli Chamber Orchestra, led by István Kertész, in two sonatas for organ and orchestra, numbers 11 and 13 by Mozart.

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0: Two sonatas for organ and orchestra by Mozart, played by organist István Ella and the Corelli Chamber Orchestra, led by István Kertész. Some familiar music from the opera Hansel and Gretel by Engelbert Humperdinck right after this.
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0: Here's the overture and dream pantomime from Hansel and Gretel by Engelbert Humperdinck in a performance by the Philharmonia Orchestra led by Otto Klemperer.

Otto Klemperer directed the Philharmonia Orchestra in that recording back in September of 1960 of Engelbert Humperdinck's Overture and Dream Pantomime from the opera Hansel and Gretel. 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Music next from the Baroque era by composer Johann Joachim Quantz, his concerto in E-flat for horn, oboe and orchestra, French hornist Peter Dam, oboist Wolfgang Holzhäuser, and Capella Sagittariana, directed by Edward Melkus.

0: French hornist Peter Dahm, oboist Wolfgang Holzhäuser, and Capella Sagittariana, directed by Edward Malkus, in the Concerto in E-flat Major for Horn, Oboe, and Orchestra by Johann Joachim Quantz. A Rag Called Peggy's Rag by Elena Katz-Chernin, right after this.
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0: Jamie Paisley will be joining us in about 5 minutes at 1 o'clock. He'll have music for you for the rest of the afternoon. Until then, pianist Sarah Cahill plays music inspired by the 20th century Australian composer Peggy Glanville Hicks. Written in 1996 by Elena Katz-Chernin, it's called Peggy's Rag.

0: Peggy's Rag from 1996 by Elena Katz-Chernin, piece inspired by the Australian composer Peggy Glanville Hicks and played there by pianist Sarah Cahill. This is Michigan State University Radio, 90.5 WKAR-FM and WKAR-FM HD1 East Lansing. Our forecast for the rest of the day, partly sunny with showers likely and possibly a thunderstorm after 2 this afternoon, a high around 74. For tonight, rain and thunderstorms are likely, a low around 54. On Wednesday, rain and possible thunderstorms at a high of 73 degrees. Partly cloudy, 71 in Flint. Jackson has cloudy skies and 74. It's partly sunny and 74 degrees here in East Lansing. I'm Jody Knoll, and Jamie Paisley joins us now. Hi, Jamie.
1: Well, hello there indeed, and kudos on Peggy's waltz, especially because you didn't know this, but I have a piece by Peggy Glanville Hicks coming up in my 2 o'clock hour.
0: And it's not often we play pieces by Peggy Glanville Hicks.
1: No, there aren't
0: that many of them.
1: Not a solo piano piece, but rather a rare bit of solo harp from her as well that we're going to hear a little bit later on. But we do have a day sponsor to also acknowledge for this 1 o'clock hour. And, well, that is to mention that today's programming is made possible in part by a contribution in loving memory of Bruce T. Allen from his wife, Virginia. And, Virginia, thank you very much for that memory of Bruce, to be sure. We're going to start things off with the music of Anton Bruckner, not one of the symphonic ones. I don't think we have enough time for this afternoon for one of those, but rather a setting, one of his vocal settings, the motet Locus Iste, or This Place. And from a recording made in the summer of 2015 at St. Andrew's Cathedral over in Grand Rapids, here is the late Martin Neary leading the Grand Rapids Choir of Men and Boys, Bruckner's Locus Iste.

With the Grand Rapids Choir of Men and Boys, led by the late Martin Neary. That recording made 11 years ago in Grand Rapids at St. Andrew's Cathedral. The motet by Anton Bruckner, setting of Locus iste a Deo factus est in inestimabile sacramentum irreprehensibilis est. This is a place was made by God, a priceless sacrament, it is without reproach. Gets us underway in this hour, which will also include a performance with the London Symphony Orchestra, a bit of Dvorak and his Sixth Symphony. Not to mention, in about 7 minutes' time, music of Aaron Copland, which he himself will conduct during a good visit south of the border. But next up, it is the Sonata in C by Gottfried Finger for trumpet, violin, and a continuo. The trumpet played by Michael Laird, but the violin continuo part taken by the members of the Parley of Instruments, led by Peter Holman.

The music of Gottfried Finger in that trumpet and violin sonata in C, the parlay of instruments led by Peter Hallman and Michael Laird joining them on a trumpet in that recording. In a moment, our mid-Michigan weather, and then music of Aaron Copland for Pride Month. Join WKAR in your community at the MSU Libraries Book Talk Series finale, Wednesday, June 17th, 6:15 p.m. at WKAR Studios. Celebrate Juneteenth with a captivating conversation featuring author Dr. LaConte Dill and a collection of personal poems from her newest book, Soul Survivors. We'll see you there at the MSU Libraries Book Talk Series finale, Wednesday, June 17th, 6:15 p.m. For details, visit WKAR.org. It's just coming up on 1:13 on this Tuesday afternoon. I'm Jamie Paisley, where today, yes, some increasing clouds, chance of some showers and thunderstorms, and that will continue through a bit of the evening as well. Today's high getting up to 74, but then dropping down to 54 overnight. But we're rebounding for our Wednesday to, again, a high of 73 or so, with some showers still with us and maybe some thunderstorms. Then for Thursday, partly sunny, chance of rain, but that's mostly in the afternoon at this point with a high around 70 degrees for our Thursday. And for those wondering about Lansing Symphony Orchestra, they have the Sonny Wilkinson concert scheduled for this evening. We are checking in with the LSO whether or not they're going to keep it going or just kind of ride out the weather or not. Still kind of on the fence, but as soon as we hear anything, we will let you know. But more information about that, part of the summer series, is available at lansingsymphony.org. Well, currently, as we do look at temperatures, in Hastings, it's 71, in historic Cal, 71, but here in East Lansing, it is 74, our projected high temperature at the moment. We'll continue on with music of Aaron Copland during this Pride Month. He himself was gay, but only within the certain circles. He didn't hide that he was gay, but he wasn't very open about it at the same time. But around that time, there was also probably not many people that would be asking too many questions for composers that were as famous as Aaron Copland was to Americana. Here he is leading the new Philharmonia in his own vacation piece from 1936, El Salón, México, on WKAR.

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based on music he heard in a Mexican folk dance hall in 1932 and would visit several times thereafter and completed it in 1936. So that was music of Aaron Copland during this Pride Month, a gay American composer, El Salón México there with the New Philharmonia under the composer himself, Aaron Copland. A little bit of Earl Wilde next, who is usually known for his association with Gershwin interpretations, but this one going a bit further back from this contemporary of, say, Haydn and Mozart, Johann Nepomuk Hummel, this Rondo in E-flat, opus number 11.

From 1804, that Rondo in E-flat for solo piano, the music of Johann Nepomuk Hummel, and played by that American pianist, who again is usually associated with Gershwin, and I only learned this today, is also another performer that we can play as part of Pride Month. He was openly gay and with his partner of 38 years, Michael Roland Davis, in parts of Ohio and then Palm Springs eventually to retire. Earl Wilde on piano. Let's continue with a BBC Proms concert performance, István Kertész and the London Symphony Orchestra, this Scherzo movement from Dvorak's Sixth Symphony here on WKAR.

worthy of that other name it's given, the Furiant. But the Scherzo movement, second of the, third movement, of the Sixth Symphony by Antonin Dvorak, written in 1880. And in that BBC Brahms concert performance from 1966, the London Symphony was led by István Kertész. When we return, our mid-Michigan weather, and including our temperatures across mid-Michigan, but then a bit of Vivaldi. 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About a half minute past 1:40 on this Tuesday afternoon, and for our mid-Michigan weather, clouds rolling in, bringing with it a chance of some showers and thunderstorms, kind of hit or miss for a bit of the evening, and a high of around 74. But overnight, though, the rain and thunderstorms still more likely, with a low down to 54, and lingering through our Wednesday as well, with some showers and maybe some thunderstorms. Highs will be around 73 tomorrow. Then for Thursday, we'll start partly sunny, maybe some afternoon rain, but not much at this point, and a high around 70 degrees for Thursday. Currently in Jackson, 74, Mount Pleasant, 74, and with that trifecta up and down the middle of the mitten, it is also 74 here in East Lansing. Well, to continue musically, it's this concerto in B minor for a variety of instruments. It is taken from the Opus 3, number 10, the collection of L'Estro Armonico. And since there are so many in this Vivaldi piece, well, they just credit it here in this performance by members of the Orpheus Chamber Orchestra to perform. For four violins, cello, strings, and continuo, this concerto in B by Vivaldi.

From Antonio Vivaldi, that was the Concerto for Four Violins, Cello, and Others with the group Orpheus Chamber Orchestra. Conductorless ensemble, by the way, and won an award for one of the most democratic workplaces because they have no singular conductor. They just kind of take turns and group lead. The music of Vivaldi, nevertheless, catalog listing 580, that concerto taken from Opus 3, the collection L'Estro Armonico, number 10 from the set, here on WKAR. Now, for our final piece, Will, it's, as they say in that song, it's fun to stay at the YMCA. And just like the village people would go there, it's the same reason that Charles Tomlinson Griffiths would go there in the early part of the 20th century. Exact same reason. It was a place for gay men to mingle amongst each other. And in fact, he was rather honest in his diaries about what happened at the YMCA, so much so that his sister got a hold of it and tried to destroy it entirely, lest people actually knew what Charles was up to after he had an early passing away. But it's in fact one of the great documents about what gay life was like in the early part of the 20th century because he was so honest about it. Here is the poem for flute and orchestra by Charles Tomlinson Griffiths with the Charleston Symphony under David Stahl and on flute, Paula Robeson.

As part of Pride Month, he left a small trove of music and a good insight into turn-of-the-century gay life at the time. From Charles Thomson Griffiths, that poem for flute and orchestra, Paula Robeson on flute with the Charleston Symphony Orchestra. From Michigan State University, this is 90.5 WKAR-FM and WKAR-FM HD1 East Lansing, NPR and Classical Music, where today's programming is made possible in part by a contribution from Michael and Paula Kopisch in memory of Joseph Konowitz, who cultivated long-lasting friendships and the art of living. Well, thank you very much for that remembrance of Joseph, to be sure. Michael and Paula, thank you so much. We'll continue and begin this 2 o'clock hour, a couple minutes into it, with the Symphony in D by Boccherini. Here's the German Chamber Academy of Nice under Johannes Goritzky.

0: We have music of Luigi Boccherini there, the Symphony in D, Opus 21, number 4, played by the German Chamber Academy of Noise under Johannes Goritzky.
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0: Well, some clouds for this afternoon, bringing with it a bit of rain and thunderstorms here or there, and a high of 74. Still, that's a chance of the thunderstorms likely overnight and lows down to 54. But we're back to the mid-70s tomorrow with still showers and thunderstorms possible. Then for Thursday, partly sunny, chance of rain in the afternoon, but a high down to 70 degrees. Now tonight, there is the concert at 6:30 p.m., the concert on the lawn with the MSU Federal Credit Union hosting the Sonny Wilkinson Quintet, part of the Lansing Symphony Orchestra's Concerts on the Lawn series. Now, it will be happening tonight at 6:30 p.m., but it will be moved inside. There will be the concert with Sonny Wilkinson Quintet, but inside. So head on over for those that are going tonight. You just probably won't need that blanket that you're maybe going to be using as part of that lawn concert. More information about that is at lansingsymphony.org. But again, that 6:30 p.m. concert is now inside at the MSU-FCU headquarters. More information at lansingsymphony.org. And thanks to Courtney, for the executive director of the Lansing Symphony Orchestra, for letting us know. To continue, it's music of Carl Maria von Weber, this second clarinet concerto in E-flat. Richard Stoltzman, soloist with the Slovak Radio Symphony Orchestra.

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0: With Carl Maria von Weber and that second concerto for an instrument that was developing as he was still writing it, and more keys than previously in that second concerto for the clarinet. It was played there by Richard Stoltzman while Kirk Trevor led the Slovak Radio Symphony Orchestra.
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0: Some showers for this afternoon into the evening as well. And with that, the concert, if you missed it earlier, the concert with the Lansing Symphony Orchestra's Concert on the Lawn will be moved inside to the MSU-FCU headquarters on West Road in East Lansing. That concert starts at 6:30 p.m. Again, it's happening. It will just be not on the lawn anymore. More information at lansingsymphony.org. And thanks to Courtney of the Lansing Symphony Orchestra for letting us know. Let's continue on with music of Henry Purcell, this suite that he wrote to a play called The Gordian Knot Untied from 1691. Here's Raymond Leppard and the English Chamber Orchestra.

From The Gordian Knot Untied of 1691, the suite of music to that play from Henry Purcell with Raymond Leppard and the English Chamber Orchestra. Now for our final piece this hour, we'll turn to Peggy Glanville Hicks, Australian composer, and a piece played on harp by Marshall McGuire. Here is her sonata for harp.

0: On harp, that was Marshall McGuire, and that sonata for harp by Peggy Glanville Hicks, Australian composer, but also a nod towards today's day sponsor, because today's programming is made possible in part by a contribution in celebration of Marv and Peggy Dunn's 53rd wedding anniversary. So from one Peggy to the other, happy anniversary from us as well. From Michigan State University, this is 90.5 WKAR-FM and WKAR-FM HD1 East Lansing, NPR, and Classical Music, where it's 3:01.
1: Live from NPR News in Washington, I'm Libby Casey. The U.S. and Iran plan to sign their Memorandum of Understanding to end the Iran war on Friday, but Israel is not part of the diplomacy. NPR's Carrie Khan says Israeli Prime Minister Benjamin Netanyahu is facing political fallout.
2: He's not pleased about Israel not being part of this agreement and not being in the negotiations. He's getting a lot of flack about it from home. And depending on which player in the conflict you talk to, the deal to start negotiation is dependent on Israel withdrawing its troops from Lebanon. Netanyahu says clearly that is not going to happen. Iran says it's going to happen, but Netanyahu says it will not.
1: Netanyahu says he wants to know what will happen to Iran's proxies, Hezbollah in Lebanon and Hamas in Gaza, and wants clarity on how the U.S. will curb Iran's nuclear capabilities. The tentative agreement's details are not public. Officials at the U.S. Department of Education have just announced major changes related to two of its key responsibilities. As NPR's Janaki Mehta reports, offices overseeing special education and students' civil rights will now shift to other federal agencies.
3: The offices overseeing special education, as well as rehabilitative services for adults with disabilities, are moving to the Department of Health and Human Services. The Education Department's Office for Civil Rights is now going to the Department of Justice. In a letter obtained by NPR, two top officials at the Ed Department say the moves are part of an administration commitment to end what they call micromanagement. These changes are part of the Trump administration's promise to dismantle the Department of Education altogether. Disability advocates are concerned that the rights of students with disabilities will suffer with a move to HHS, where they say disability could be seen through the lens of medical needs rather than students getting a quality public education. Janaki Mehta, NPR News.
1: A federal judge in Georgia is recusing herself from a case over the Trump administration's effort to access the state's voter registration list. NPR's Carrie Johnson reports that the Justice Department had questioned the judge's impartiality.
4: The Trump DOJ says U.S. District Judge Eleanor Ross crossed a line when she attended a campaign event for Fulton County District Attorney Fani Willis. Willis is a Democrat who once tried to prosecute President Trump for election interference. Now, Judge Ross has agreed to step away from a dispute about Georgia's voter rolls because of what she called an abundance of caution over the perception of bias. Assistant U.S. Attorney General Harmeet Dhillon says common sense has prevailed. Judge Ross is under scrutiny after a court committee found she had sex in her chambers and then lied about it after a clerk reported her behavior. Carrie Johnson, NPR News.
1: At last check, Wall Street was mixed as investors wait for the Federal Reserve to weigh in on interest rates and also watch for more news about the Iran war tentative agreement.
5: For WKAR News, I'm Sophia Salaby. The wife of a former Michigan House Speaker pled guilty to embezzlement today. As Colin Jackson reports, her husband is due in court for his own charges in about a month.
6: Stephanie Chatfield admitted to taking between $200 and $1,000 from a political nonprofit associated with her husband, former Republican House Speaker Lee Chatfield. The deal lets Stephanie Chatfield serve probation instead of jail time. Lee Chatfield faces over a dozen felony charges for allegedly taking money from a nonprofit he fundraised with and spending it on luxury goods and services. His wife marks the third associate of his who has taken a plea deal in the investigation. I'm Colin Jackson.
5: The city of Mason has new noise limits, but more changes could be on the way. City council members voted unanimously last night to approve an ordinance establishing stricter noise and vibration limits. The ordinance was brought forward through a petition initiative. By passing the measure themselves, city council members kept it off the November ballot. Mayor Russell Whipple says that gives them more flexibility to amend the ordinance before it goes into effect next month, based on a review by a noise specialist. If it were approved by voters, city council members would have to wait at least a year before making changes.
7: This is not the city doing something sneaky. This is just the way the charter is written.
5: The ordinance from community members comes amid pushback against a proposed data center development in the area. Whipple says parts of the ordinance may be considered exclusionary zoning or arbitrary enforcement related to potential developments. Advocates have promised to challenge any amendments. Some severe storms are possible this afternoon and evening. The main window for storms is between 6 and 9 p.m., especially south and west of Lansing. Tomorrow, another storm system is expected to make its way through the state starting in the late afternoon. Damaging winds, hail, and flooding are all possible. This is WKAR.
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0: Just about 3:06 on this Tuesday afternoon, I'm Jamie Paisley, and in case you missed it, with that incoming weather system, the Lansing Symphony Orchestra's Concert on the Lawn, the first one of this summer series, featuring the Sonny Wilkinson Quintet, a bit of jazz. It will be happening tonight at 6:30 p.m., but it will be moved indoors to the MSU-FCU headquarters, so still head there if you have a ticket to it. Again, that's tonight at 6:30 p.m. You just won't have to use that lawn chair or the blanket that you were hoping to, and we were hoping to, certainly. But again, that concert is on. More information at lansingsymphony.org. Sonny and Ron, enjoy the performance. Now, today's programming is made possible in part by contribution and celebration of Marv and Peggy Dunn's 53rd wedding anniversary. And again, happy anniversary. We played that Peggy Glanville Hicks piece as our final one of the 3 o'clock hour. But let's continue on with Frédéric Chopin, this Barcarolle in F-sharp, opus number 60, as played by the great Texan who conquered Russia, Van Cliburn.

The music of Frédéric Chopin, the Barcarolle in F sharp, by one of the most famous pianists, American pianists certainly. As I said in the introduction, the Texan who conquered Russia by winning the Tchaikovsky competition, getting a ticker tape parade in New York, much like the Knicks are planning on getting on Thursday, but that pianist named Van Cliburn. And I'm also playing him as part of Pride Month. He was rather secretively gay for much of his life. The community certainly knew about it, especially because he's also the Texan that conquered the Baptist Church in his own way. Not that he wanted to, however. Van Cliburn was rather devoutly Baptist in Fort Worth, Texas, and went to church all the time, supported the church, helped keep it afloat with all of his money as well. But when the Baptist Convention learned about Van Cliburn being kind of a secretly gay, but being an open secret, they told the congregation in Fort Worth that they had to kick Van Cliburn out.

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0: Partners in music, partners in life at the same time during this Pride Month. Sir Peter Pears, tenor, and Benjamin Britten at piano with his own arrangement of The Water Is Wide, or in England better known as O Wally Wally. When we return, Dittersdorf for four.
1: It may not feel like it, but right now in large parts of the U.S., it's a renter's market. The cost of rent is not going up as quickly as other expenses like gas or electricity. The reason? Supply and demand.
2: There's a lot of apartment buildings hitting the market all at once, and property managers are trying to fill it.
1: I'm Elsa Chang. We'll check in on the country's apartments on All Things Considered from NPR News.
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0: 3:23 exactly on this Tuesday afternoon. I'm Jamie Paisley. And a reminder that tonight's concert, the Lansing Symphony Orchestra's Sonny Wilkinson Quintet Concert on the Lawn with some jazz performances. Well, that has been moved inside because of the weather expected tonight. That's going to be at the MSU-FCU headquarters, just as it was supposed to be, but just inside as well. Thanks to Courtney and Karen for letting us know that information. If you have tickets, it will still be going on tonight, but they said that there will be tickets available at the door for this indoor now concert.

Sonny Wilkinson Quintet. More information at lansingsymphony.org. Well, it is next a performance of a composer who is arguably the greatest second fiddle of all time. See, on his right would have been the first violinist, Haydn. On his left, that would have been the violist, Mozart. And on a cello, just a little further down, was Johann von Hall, another composer of that era. But in second fiddle position was Carl Ditters von Dittersdorf for that rather remarkable performance. Here is one of the string quartets, aptly enough, of Dittersdorf, this one number 3 in G, dating from 1788, played by the Gewandhaus Quartet.

with the third string quartet in G major by Carl Ditters von Dittersdorf. That was the Gewandhaus Quartet here on WKAR. In about 6 minutes' time, a bit of Bach for the rest of the hour, and it will be from Down Under indeed. But until then, the Philadelphia Orchestra here, led by Eugene Ormandy. It's the famed work of Maurice Ravel, the Pavane pour un enfant défunteur, or known as Pavane for a Dead Princess, here on WKAR.

0: The original poet that Ravel would base his piece we just heard off of was uncertain it would actually work, but Stéphane Mallarmé would essentially send a note afterwards saying it matched what I had envisioned with great beauty. The Pavane for a Dead Princess by Ravel, with Eugene Ormandy and the Philadelphia Orchestra there.
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0: Bit of a system coming in through overnight. Today's high of 74 will drop down to 54 overnight, as that system is more likely in the wee hours, and also tomorrow as well, with some thunderstorms. Highs around 73 for Wednesday. Then Thursday will start partly sunny, maybe a spritz in the afternoon, but a high around 70 degrees. Now, with that system tonight, it does mean that the Lansing Symphony Orchestra has moved their concert of Sonny Wilkinson and the concert on the lawn of the MSU-FCU headquarters inside, but it will be still happening at 6:30 p.m. tonight. More information and tickets are available at lansingsymphony.org. To round out the hour, this piano concerto number 7, or at this point should have been more harpsichord, but we'll just call it a keyboard concerto to cover all the bases. From Johann Sebastian Bach, this music, but played on piano by Angela Hewitt, while Richard Tognetti leads the Australian Chamber Orchestra.

0: From down under, the Australian Chamber Orchestra under Richard Tognetti, who also has a good side enjoyment being a surfer as well. But Angela Hewitt surfing the waves of Bach writing there in that keyboard concerto number 7. From Michigan State University, this is 90.5 WKAR-FM and WKAR-FM HD1 East Lansing, where it is 4 o'clock.
1: The Augsburg Confession, the document that formalized the Lutheran break from Rome. Felix Mendelssohn wrote the Reformation Symphony in 1830 to mark the 300th anniversary of the faith's founding. For Felix, it was personal. His family had converted from Judaism to Christianity a generation earlier, and he grew up Lutheran, knowing exactly what that choice had meant. Just wait for Luther's great hymn, Ein Feste Berg, in the finale. It lands with the weight of someone who came to that faith the hard way. Mendelssohn's Symphony No. 5 is 20 minutes ahead. Here's the scherzo from a piano sonata written by Franz Schubert to start the hour. The pianist is Simona Dinnerstein.

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1: Felix Mendelssohn worked on his Reformation Symphony for years before he was satisfied with it. He would revise it and then tinker with the revisions and then go back in and revise some more. Satisfied, yes, but he never really felt at peace with it. Keep that in mind as you listen, because the wheat you hear isn't accidental. This was someone writing about inherited faith, trying to say something true about his own beliefs. Here's his Symphony No. 5, Reformation, with Emmanuel Cravin conducting La Chambre Philharmonique.

The National Weather Service in Grand Rapids has issued a severe thunderstorm warning for eastern Barry County in southwestern Michigan, western Eben County in south-central Michigan, until 5 p.m. Eastern Daylight Time. At 4:21 p.m. Eastern Daylight Time, severe thunderstorms were located along a line extending from near Hastings to 8 miles northeast of Galena.

moving northeast at 25 miles per hour. Hazard, 60 miles per hour wind gusts and quarter-size hail. Source, radar indicated. Impact, hail damage to vehicles is expected. Expect wind damage to roofs, siding, and trees. Locations impacted include Hastings, Nashville, Bellevue, Assyria, Tillamook, Olivet, Vermontville, Sunfield, Woodland, Banfield, Dowling, Woodbury, Lacey. Prepare immediately for large hail and damaging winds. People outside should move immediately to shelter inside a strong building. Stay away from wind.

National Weather Service in Grand Rapids has issued a severe thunderstorm warning for southeastern Gratiot County in central Michigan, northern Clinton County in south central Michigan, until 5:15 p.m. Eastern Daylight Time. At 4:30 p.m. Eastern Daylight Time, a severe thunderstorm was located 7 miles west of St. John's, moving northeast at 30 miles per hour. Hazard, 60 miles per hour in gusts and quarter-size hail. Source, radar indicated. Impact, hail damage to vehicles is expected. Expect wind damage to roofs, siding, and trees. Locations impacted include St. John's, Elsie, Eureka, Fowler, North Star, Westphalia, Maple Rapids, Ashley, Pompeii, Bannister. Prepare immediately for large hail and damaging winds. People outside should move immediately to shelter inside a strong building. Stay away from windows,

0: The Symphony No. 5, Reformation by Felix Mendelssohn. Emmanuel Cravin on the podium conducting La Chambre Philharmonique.
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2: 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I'm grateful that WKAR sustainers have made it possible for me to share the music I love with you for more than 30 years. 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

0: Mozart wasn't all that nutty about writing for the flute, but you can file that flute quartet number two under You Gotta Do What You Gotta Do. Jasmine Choi playing the flute with Florian Zweihauer playing violin, Vera Riegersberg viola, and Attila Zeckeli was the cellist. I'm Scott Blankenship.
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2: 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From Michigan State University, this is WKAR Classical in East Lansing. 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
1: On three occasions, George Frideric Händel thought, you know, one orchestra just isn't enough. I'm going to write a concerto for two orchestras. Well, actually, I have a little bit of a secret to let you in on. It's not a complete doubling of the orchestra. It's a bigger string section and a few from the brass, but the concerto for two orchestras number two is next, with Tafelmusik led by Jean Lehmann.

The National Weather Service in Grand Rapids has issued a severe thunderstorm warning for southeastern Ionia County in south central Michigan, southwestern Clinton County in south central Michigan, northern Eden County in south central Michigan, until 6:15 p.m. Eastern Daylight Time. At 5:35 p.m. Eastern Daylight Time, a severe thunderstorm was located 9 miles east of Lake Odessa, or 9 miles south of Portland, moving northeast at 30 miles per hour. Hazard, 60 miles per hour wind gusts and quarter-size hail. Source, radar indicated. Impact, hail damage to vehicles is expected. Expect wind damage to roofs, siding, and trees. Locations impacted include Portland, Grand Ledge, Capital Region Inter, DeWitt, Fowler, Sebwa, Westphalia, Sunfield, Mullican, Waverly, Eagle, Wacoosta, Woodbury. Prepare immediately for large hail and damaging winds. People outside should move immediately to shelter inside a strong building. Stay away from windows.

0: That's how the Symphony No. 2, Song of a New Race, begins. The first movement, composed by William Grant Still, with Nema Yarvi conducting the Detroit Symphony Orchestra.
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0: Not a bad way to put the finishing touches on this hour's music than with Danzón Cubano by Aaron Copland. The Mexico City Philharmonic Orchestra, led by Enrique Batí.
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1: Inspired by Rossini's music, that's Benjamin Britten's Suarez Musicale, with Richard Bonning conducting the National Philharmonic Orchestra. Stay with me in just a moment. Jennifer Stinton plays flute with the Scottish Chamber Orchestra for the Sonata for Flute and Orchestra by Francis Poulenc.
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In your mid-Michigan weather forecast, a severe thunderstorm watch is in effect until 11 tonight. And expect some showers and partly cloudy skies with a low around 54. It'll be rainy tomorrow with storms possible after 5 and highs in the lower 70s.

0: That's the fancy fingerwork of Emily Hoyle playing the harp for a toccata in C minor, composed by Johann Sebastian Bach.
1: This week on The Fugue, Baroque music performed by Michigan-based musicians, and a cantata by J.S. Bach inspired by the parable of the Good Samaritan. It contains the moving text, "Give me the Samaritan's heart, so that I can love my neighbor, so that I shall not pass him by and leave him in his distress." I'm Linda Kernahan. Join me Wednesday evening at 7 on WKAR.
2: This is Jody Knoll. I'm grateful that WKAR sustainers have made it possible for me to share the music I love with you for more than 30 years. 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

0: From the Symphony No. 1 by Johann Svensson, that was the first movement. It was performed by the Bournemouth Symphony Orchestra, and the conductor was Bjarte Engeset. I'm Scott Blankenship. Thanks a lot for your company.
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2: 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From Michigan State University, this is WKAR Classical in East Lansing. Thank you for listening. More classical music next.

Today on the Interlochen Collection, we revisit the Wilcox Choral Festival that took place in October of 1998. Sir David Wilcox visited Interlochen and led student and local ensembles in music by Walton, Durafle, and himself. Interlochen's Wilcox Choral Festival is coming your way on the Interlochen Collection. Music from the archives of Interlochen Center for the Arts. I'm Amanda Sewell. Stay with us. In October of 1998, the esteemed conductor, Sir David Wilcox, traveled to northern Michigan for a choral festival in his name. Wilcox had directed music at King's College, Cambridge, for many years, as well as the Royal College of Music in London. He even directed music at the 1981 wedding of Prince Charles and Princess Diana. First up on today's program, we'll hear him conducting the Interlochen Arts Academy Orchestra in the march Crown Imperial by Sir William Walton.

Sir William Walton's Crown Imperial March, performed by the Interlochen Arts Academy Orchestra in October of 1998 during the Wilcox Choral Festival. The ensemble was conducted by Sir David Wilcox. After retiring as the director of the Royal College of Music in London, Wilcox traveled the world, working with groups of all ages and levels, including right here in Northern Michigan. This choral festival in 1998 brought together ensembles from Interlochen Arts Academy, as well as from Northwestern Michigan College and Traverse City Central and West High Schools. This next piece is one of Wilcox's own composition. It's called The Glories of Shakespeare. We'll hear texts of the Bard, narrated by Lauren Snowday and H. Terry Snowday, along with the Interlochen Arts Academy Orchestra and the Northwestern Michigan Children's Concert Choir and the NMC Grand Traverse Chorale and Chamber Singers, all conducted by Sir David Wilcox.

0: Who is Sylvia? From the two gentlemen of Verona. Who is Sylvia? What is she? That all our swains commend her.
1: Holy, fair, and wise is she. The heaven such grace did lend her, that she might admired be.
0: 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For beauty lives with kindness.
1: Love doth to her eyes repair, to help him of his blindness. And being helped, inhabit there. Then to Sylvia let us sing, that Sylvia is excelling. She excels each mortal thing upon the dull earth dwelling. To her, let us garlands bring.

Full fathom five from the Tempest. 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Of his bones are coral made. Those are pearls that were his eyes. Nothing of him that doth fade, but doth suffer a sea change into something rich and strange. Sea nymphs hourly ring his knell. Hark, now I hear them. Ding, dong.

Under the Greenwood Tree, from As You Like It. 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

0: It was a lover and his lass from As You Like It. It was a lover and his lass with a hey and a ho and a hey nanny no that o'er the green cornfield did pass in the springtime, the only pretty ring time, when birds do sing, hey ding-a-ding-ding, sweet lovers love the spring.
1: Between the acres of the rye, with a hey and a ho, and a hey nanny no, those pretty country folks would lie in springtime, the only pretty ring time, when birds do sing, hey ding-a-ding-ding, sweet lovers love the spring.
0: This carol they began that hour, with a hey and a ho and a hey nanny no, how life was but a flower. In springtime, the only pretty ring time, when birds do sing, hey ding-a-ding-ding, sweet lovers love the spring.
1: And therefore take the present time, with a hey and a ho and a hey nanny no, for love is crowned with the prime in springtime, the only pretty ring time, when birds do sing, hey ding-a-ding-ding, sweet lovers love the spring.

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It's called The Glories of Shakespeare. Music composed by Sir David Wilcox, and he conducted that performance here in Northern Michigan in October of 1998 during the Wilcox Choral Festival. The narrators were Lauren Snowday and H. Terry Snowday. And we heard the Northwestern Michigan Children's Concert Choir, the NMC Grand Traverse Chorale and Chamber Singers, and the Interlochen Arts Academy Orchestra. This is the Interlochen Collection, music from the archives of Interlochen Center for the Arts. On today's program, we're revisiting the Wilcox Choral Festival that took place at Interlochen in October of 1998. During the festival, Sir David Wilcox led the musicians in a piece he had been conducting since it was first composed in the 1940s, Maurice Duroflay's Requiem Mass. Now, Wilcox brought it to Northern Michigan to perform with the high school choirs here. We'll hear the Interlochen Arts Academy Orchestra and Interlochen Arts Academy Choir, along with the Traverse City Central High School Choirs and Traverse City West High School Choirs. The soloists are soprano Nicole Philibosian and bass Jeffrey Norris.

0: the Interlaken Arts Academy Orchestra, along with choirs from Interlaken Arts Academy, Traverse City Central High School, and Traverse City West High School. The soloists were Nicole Philibosian and Jeffrey Norris, all conducted by Sir David Wilcox, performing the Requiem Mass by Maurice Duroflay during the Wilcox Choral Festival at Interlaken in October of 1998. Thanks for joining us for this edition of the Interlaken Collection, music from the archives of Interlaken Center for the Arts. 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